0: With this new album, what happened was I had been writing some new songs, and I suddenly realized I had a bag full of them, you know, enough to go and make an album. So I got in touch with some producers whose work I liked. First of all, Paul Epworth, who'd done all the Adele stuff, and then Ethan Johns, who was the son of an old friend of mine, Glyn Johns, who worked on Beatles and Wings stuff. And Ethan had done Kings of Leon album. Then also Mark Ronson, who's probably most famous for having done Amy Winehouse and a million other great records. So that was it. And then finally, I had been working recently with Giles Martin, who's the son of our Beatles producer, Sir George Martin. So I'd done some work with him, as I say, and had a lot of fun. So I thought, come on, he should be the fourth one. So I ended up with four producers, and we made all the tracks, and it's up to you, see if you like them. I hope you do.
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0: 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Keep your eyes upon the British people. Oh, I'm here.
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1: Hey guys, it's not just the ladies who need to take care of themselves. 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

0: Do you at any time, Paul, cease to think of yourself as Beatle Paul McCartney?
1: Yes. I try to do that quite a bit, you know.
0: Yeah.
1: Because that, the only, really the best thing about, before all of this sort of happened for us, was that you could, you know, just sort of wander around and think, you know, you never have to think, you know, oh, look, why is that person looking at me because I'm famous or anything.
0: Yeah.
1: Nobody ever looked at you, you know.
0: Mm.
1: And so it was great just to sort of walk around like that.
0: Mm.
1: So those times, mm-hmm. Yes. But
0: looking ahead, how do you feel about it?
1: Oh, I don't mind, you know. Mm. I don't mind about it.
0: Yeah. And when you're not being a Beatle, what sort of things interest you most?
1: I like lots of things, you know. I like music, just anyway. I like writing music. I mean, that's sort of almost even apart from the Beatles. Mind you, we record everything that we write, so...
0: Yeah.
1: But I just liked doing things like that, music.
0: Mm.
1: Oh, I don't know, you know, lots of things I want to do. Just... But I haven't got round to them yet, but I will do, you know.
0: You've attracted a fair amount of publicity of late by attending... unusual sort of concerts and plays and things, haven't you?
1: Yeah, it's funny that, you know, because I know it's a drag that it does attract that funny kind of publicity because, you know, the only reason I'm going is not the way people seem to think of it in the newspapers and things. I mean, in one of the newspapers they wrote up, I went to see this fellow who's just a composer and I'd heard some of his music and I'd sort of... And a bit of it was electronic, you know, and it was sort of quite interesting. It sounded all new and everything.
0: Mm.
1: You know? And I went along and then the papers sort of wrote it up... No wonder he was there, you know. It was about electronic music, like sort of, you know. It was a drag, you know.
0: Yes, yeah.
1: Because that's the trouble, you get put into a pigeonhole.
0: Now, I don't want to ask you the corny old question

that you must get asked so often, the sort of when are the Beatles going to stop being Beatles or anything like that. But obviously there must come a time when when the group ceases to be a group. Is there anything you want to do then? I mean, obviously you wouldn't have to do anything you want to do then. I mean, obviously you wouldn't

0: And George got this big sort of Indian kick. And he's dead keen on it, you know. And we've been around to his house a couple of times. He plays it. And so boring. No, it's good, you know.
1: Yeah.
0: And you sort of hear millions of things in it that I never realised were in it. You know, classical music, some classical music.
1: OK, you also do, from time to time, visit theatre for straight plays.
0: Yeah.
1: Anything
0: well, that's the same thing again, you know, because when I was in Liverpool, I used to once or twice just go to the Liverpool Playhouse, which is a repertory there, and I wasn't very keen on it, you know. I mean, I used to just go to see if I liked going to see these plays, you know. I wasn't very keen on it, I sort of just never went again. But I went, when I came down to London, I went to something which wasn't like those plays that they did in repertory. So, I don't know, you just come down and you see some great actors acting sort of a great play, you know, and you just think, wow, that is good, you know, and I was wrong to say that, you know, it's just rubbish.
1: But your interest in it is just sort of a personal experience and appreciation of watching other people do it.
0: Well, I mean,
1: yeah,
0: I think so.
1: Yeah.
0: I mean, I'm not, for instance, interested in producing stage or anything because, I don't know, I don't think I could do it for one, you know, and I don't think I'd get enough enjoyment out of it to merit me learning how to do it.
1: No.
0: You know? But there are some things that I'd love to be able to do.
1: Such as?
0: Oh, I don't know. The whole idea of making films is good, or a good one I like. But not, I don't mean sort of very big, expensive films, but films that you sort of just make because you fancy making a film. But, I mean, the only thing is that already having got the kind of sort of image that we've got, if any of us wanted to do anything like that, we would tend to get sort of beaten down because people would say, oh, look, you know, he's not trying that old trick of making a film, or, you know, he's not going classical, you know, and it sounds like that. But the only thing is that I thought exactly like that about people who did that too. I always used to think, you know, oh, there he goes, you know, going the same old path. They all go, all round entertainers, you know.
1: Yeah.
0: But it's just that you find that there are some things which are just as interesting as what you've been doing, you know, for a certain amount of time.
1: Right. Let's sort of get onto a kind of domestic level, Paul. The other three boys, being married, need or sort of choose to have sort of large-ish houses.
0: Yeah.
1: What about you for a pad? What's your ideal?
0: I've bought a house, I love it, you know.
1: Mm-hmm.
0: I love houses. I always have. You know, I always like going to visit people and seeing their houses and things. Because I don't know, it's always the character of houses gets me. You know, you go into a small house and it's that kind of character. Yeah. It's still great, you know. Mm. You go into a big house and it's completely different. And I don't know, they're things on their own anyway.
1: What sort of house have you bought?
0: A big one. Because I like big houses. And it's an old one. Because I like old houses.
1: And it's in town, is it, or near?
0: Well, it's near.
1: Are you by and large sick and tired of travelling, or would you still like to do more?
0: I don't like travelling. I never have liked travelling. Mm. You know, I never liked travelling as a kid in someone's car or something. You know, I always got sick. Mm. But I don't get sick anymore. I just don't like it. You know, I get sick of it.
1: Yeah.
0: And I don't care how many statistics they produce. I'm still a bit nervous about flying, you know.
1: Yeah, yeah.
0: Well.
1: So you wouldn't want to take that up?
0: It's funny you should say that. Because I had a go of a plane. You know, some fella gave me a go of a plane. And he was a sort of trained instructor and things, so he just said, you know, I'll give you a lesson.
1: Mm.
0: And I was flying it. And it was different then.
1: Mm.
0: Because, you know, when you're a driver and you're in the back seat of someone else's car and they're driving, you know, I'm terrified. You know, I don't like it unless I'm driving. Because I'm not worried about whether we're going to crash if I'm driving.
1: Mm.
0: And it was like that with the plane. It was fantastic. So, you know, that may be a
1: pattern,
0: great thing.
1: I think. So, really, you'd say you're a doer and not a watcher?
0: I think so, probably. Mm. I think I'm a watcher up to a point. I like watching until I think, you know, it'd be good to do.
1: Mm.
0: Or, you know, I might be able to do that and get something out of it.
1: Yeah.
0: I mean, enjoy it, you know. That's what it is, you know.
1: Well, I hope you go on doing things that you get pleasure out of, and I'm sure we shall for a long time. Thank you, Paul.
0: Thank you.

0: Yeah.
1: Yes.
2: Right. Craig the Beer, you're on, lad. Okay, lads.
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1: Hey guys, it's not just the ladies who need to take care of themselves. We all owe it to ourselves to look and feel our best. I like to take care of myself both on the inside and the outside. I like to look my best, and since I discovered Mr. Derriere Organic Skin Conditioning Cream for the face and body, I have been able to do just that. My skin is more hydrated, it looks healthier, younger, and feels absolutely great. Come on, guys, you owe it to yourselves to give it a try, because right now, I'm floating on air with Mr. Derriere.
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2: You know, McCartney 1 was my first solo album after the Beatles, and it was one where I played all the instruments, so it was a kind of certain kind of album that there's only a few people have done that. I know Stevie Wonder's done that kind of thing, but this was my first time I did it. And then when I did McCartney 2, that was the second time I'd made an album playing all the instruments on it. So it seemed that that theme linked them, the fact that I'd played and sung everything. It was that kind of album. So they were both that same kind of album. So it seemed like a good idea to release them together. I've always had in the back of my mind a McCartney 3 thing, but some of them have turned into Fireman, for instance. You know, Fireman's latest, Electric Arguments, could be said to be in the category because I've played and sung pretty much everything on it. But it's always at the back of my mind when I get a moment's time. At the time, the conditions were so fraught with the breakup of the Beatles. There'd been all sorts of business problems with a new business manager, Alan Klein, coming in. And that had meant that our relationships within the band had got very sort of tense, and there were all sorts of heavy meetings, and all of that led to the breakup of the Beatles. And for me, one of the great sadnesses about the breakup of the Beatles was that we were no longer making music together. Okay, the fact that we were mates breaking up was heartbreaking, but at the back of it all, there was also this thing of, what do we do, you know, what do we do with our music? So for me, the thing was to keep going. The only way I could do it that I could see without a lot of fuss was to just record some stuff on my own. So that was what I did. I got a recorder in my house and made some very basic recordings, which became McCartney 1. And then I did that whole process again later, for McCartney 2. It wasn't so much the muscles I hadn't had a chance to use in the Beatles, it was keeping going. It was not using muscles, Beatles or not. It wasn't that I was not allowed to do stuff in the Beatles and then suddenly I was allowed to do it on my own. It was more a question of I did stuff with the Beatles, then suddenly the prospect was looming that I wasn't going to do stuff, and that was frightening. So I just thought, well, I'm just going to do stuff for my own pleasure. And then I played it to a few people and they sort of said, wow, you know, that's amazing, or that's interesting, or hey, that's cool. So that was what happened. I finally thought, well, you know what, this is an album. It's a quirky one, but it's an album. The fact that I was going to do it on my own in a very basic way was what had an effect on the sound of the album. Previously, we'd gone into Abbey Road, we'd had an engineer, we'd had a producer, we'd had studio facilities, and now I was in a kind of post-Beatles world, and in order to get recording and to keep making music, the easiest thing for me to do was to just get a recorder in at home and use my living room as a studio. Funnily enough, which is what loads of people do now, you can do that. Then nobody really did it, but I just said, look, you know, let's get one of the machines that we use in the studio, which is a Studer 4-track. They were state-of-the-art machines. They still are great machines, because the sound is amazing, because they use inch tape. And an engineer explained it to me that why it's so amazing is you can actually physically get more drums and bass on it because it's a bigger tape. I thought, well, that sounds daft, you know. But apparently it's true, you know. That's why it sounds better. There's just more room on the tape to put your signal on. So, yeah, I just got this recorder in the living room. And when I had a minute, I'd just go in there and make something up, set the drum kit up, figure out how to drum it, do a test drum track, listen to it back on headphones, I think, and if I didn't like it or if the snare drum wasn't loud enough, I'd just move the mic a bit closer to the snare drum. It's very basic, very primitive way to record, but it worked fine. And again, you know, some of the best recordings have been primitive. If you think about some of your Heartbreak Hotel or a whole lot of shaking from the rock and roll era, or Beck's early music was all done in his bedroom. So, you know, there's an energy to record in that way. There's an intimacy that kind of seems to come over. So, yeah, I just got the recorder, plugged virtually right into the back of it. I remember just plugging the mics straight into the back of this great big studio machine. And I just recorded drums, bit of guitar, bit of bass, sang a bit, played a bit of electric guitar, thought, yeah, that'll do. And suddenly I had a bunch of tracks, you know. I just kept going. I thought, what haven't I got? Oh, I haven't got an acoustic number, so I did Every Night. Thought, what haven't I got? Oh, a piano number, so I do Made Me All Maze or whatever, you know. And some little instrumentals, those were just for my own fun, like Mama Miss America. And they're quirky little things, but the nice thing is now I get a lot of people saying to me, oh, wow, you know, that was a bit groundbreaking, you know. I didn't think of it like that at the time, but it is something that a lot of people now do. You know, it's much more commonly done now. Yeah, Maybe My Maze sums up the time for me. You know, Linda and I had just got together, and that song was my amazement at getting with this great girl. I think it just worked. I didn't really stress out over it. I just made this song up and thought of lyrics like, you know, hung me on a line, pull me out of time and things. Just little phrases that occurred to me about this relationship. So yeah, that sums up the period and the feeling probably best for me. And I think it would be the one off the album that people would probably say is like the best song on the album. I'm hopeless on singles. I never know what's a single. You know, I always do the wrong thing. It's funny. And I don't mind that I do, you know. You can't figure everything out, you know. I never saw Get Back as a single. You know, people had to say to me, I think it was Twiggy, said, oh, that's great, that one is. I'm going, well, it's just a little jam. He said, no, it's like it's great, you know. I'm going, oh, yeah, okay. And I didn't think it was much good. And so same with Maybe I'm Amazed. I thought it was nice and I enjoyed it personally, but I wasn't sure whether other people would like it, you know. So, as I say, I'm hopeless with singles. Yeah, I mean, the nice thing about remastering full stop is that you can hear more. You know, it just makes the quality better and it makes it sound like you're there. It's what it sounded like when I made the record. So it's a purer kind of more accurate quality. So I think whatever the album's got going for it is exaggerated by being able to hear it a bit better. So yeah, it has got a sort of indie thing, you know, it's what would now be called an indie thing. To me then it was just for me knocking around, experimenting with some sounds and not worrying how it was going to turn out. I think that was one of the secrets. Because normally with the Beatles, you know, you'd think, oh, it's the next Beatles single. With this stuff, it was like I wasn't really doing it with anything in mind. It was only when I had a bunch of these songs together and people started to say, well, oh, is that your new album, is it? I said, well, no. This, sounds like it. And I was persuaded. So it's not a bowl of cherries. What it was, and you can see in the new artwork, Linda and I were on holiday, and there were lots of birds outside the little villa we were renting, and there was a little low wall. And what we used to do, we'd go to the bar and catch some glacé cherries, and we'd sort of say, can we have a couple of them? And the guy would say, yeah, sure. So we'd take home a bunch of them, and we found out the birds really loved them, so we placed them along this wall. Then you'll see in the artwork of the new remaster, you see loads of birds on them, so it makes it very clear what it is. But what we did was we took one of the shots and masked it out so you couldn't tell it was a wall. It just looked like a, you know, gateway through space, highway through the universe kind of thing, with cherries on it, you know. And it was all very mysterious, you know. But we just liked the image that that made and thought, well, you know, that's kind of funky image for an album cover. So we were going to do that. Well, in fact, we did do that, because that was the cover. And then the back cover was a picture of me that Linda took with my then baby Mary in my jacket, which I, you know, it was cold. I used to just put in my jacket. So that was supposed to be the back cover of the album. But what happened was we had a bunch of photos, and that Linda had taken, knowing I was going to release an album. So she took a bunch of pictures of me with a guitar, me standing against the wall in the garden, etc. And we sent them to a friend of ours, David Putnam, who's now Lord Putnam, my liege. And he looked through them all, and we got back to us the next day. And he said, well, there's only one. And we said, oh, is there? He said, yeah. He said, which one's that? He said, well, the one with the baby in the jacket. And when we saw it back, we went, oh, it's so obvious. You know, sometimes it really needs someone else to point something out to you. You can be good at what you do, you know, then suddenly somebody will say, that's the obvious one. And then you go, oh, yeah, it's so obvious. And so that became the sort of portrait shot, which now I think people think of as the album cover. But we were just into doing it, you know, any way we wanted, and not necessarily going down the official route. I think that was one of the things, you know. When I was a kid in Liverpool, we had a piano at home that my dad played, and so I used to tinkle around on it. I'd had piano lessons, but I didn't get on with them, so I used to just make stuff up and try and find things. And I found just enough chords to make what I thought was going to be a kind of sophisticated kind of Rat Pack type song. You know, I was thinking, well, if I'm going to be a songwriter, it would be really cool to have a sort of boo-da-boo-doo-doo, ooby-scooby-doo kind of song, you know. So I did this and wrote this little set of words and come up with this idea. And it was like, you know, if she just runs to you and you snap your fingers, she's committing suicide. You know, she's, you know, in that meaning of the word, oh, that's suicide if you do that, darling. Like, so that was the basic idea of the song. And I had it from when I was, I don't know, 16 or something in Liverpool. And it became like a joke song, you know, if you were fooling around you. If when she tries to, hey, run away. Yeah. You're doing your Vegas thing. And so I did it as part of those recordings when I was on the piano. But I thought, well, it is a bit of a joke, you know, so I'll just sling it in at the end of one of the songs. So on the end of one of the tracks, there's just a little bit of it kicks in. Oh, you know what it was? It was actually on the end of the bit of tape, because I recorded loads of songs, and I didn't, you, normally when you make recordings, you leave a lot of space at EMI in case you go over the tail end of the previous song. They leave a minute and then they do the next song on a, you know, 15 minute tape or something. But I couldn't be bothered. So mine were like very close. It was like, dun, dun, dun, dun, dun. And being my next song, I was being very economic with my tape. So it was right there when I was mixing. I thought, well, I can't have that. So I faded it out. And it became something that intrigued people. They said, what is that? You know, what? She went, what's going on? So it was great when looking through the tapes for the remastering, we found the whole version of it, which, as I say, butted onto the end of one of the songs, the one that it follows on the McCartney album. So we just thought, oh, right, so that was it. So we mixed it kind of properly. And I thought, well, it will be fun for the fans to find out the mystery of what that snippet was. And that's what it was. It was me doing my Vegas shtick. It was one of those things, you know, synths were coming out, sequencers were coming out, drum boxes, and all of that. It was kind of quite new at the time. And now that's kind of old hat, and, you know, DJs will use all of that stuff. You know, it's all at hand. But then it was like new equipment, and I just got a bunch of it, rented a sequencer and a synth, and just set them up in my living room of another house at this point, and made it just a little home studio on the same vibe as McCartney One. So something like Temporary Secretary completely came about because of the, which is a little synthesizer thing, sequencer thing. Yeah, I just got a sequence and thought, oh, that's nice. So got that, put a drum thing behind it, and put some chords and stuff, and then figured out a song. And the song was to do with there used to be secretarial bureaus where you could hire a secretary if you were a boss, and they advertised them as temporary secretaries. And I found that as kind of something sexy. You know, you could just hire a sort of temporary secretary, you know. Yeah, so that just fell into place after the sequence. You know, everything comes around, and you do stuff that's kind of novel at the time, and you think, oh, well, I'm doing this just to investigate what's out there, what a sequencer is, really. You know, I'd heard a couple and thought, the Who used them on Barbara Riley, and so I liked the sound of it, so I wanted to have a play with it. Yeah, so it's great. You know, there were a couple of tracks in there that I think the only trouble with it for me listening to it now was I would edit them a bit. Some of the songs go on forever. I mean, you've got like Check My Machine. And if it just was pulled down a little bit, it could be a really, no, don't mess with it. But it was just, like I say, the same old thing, me sitting there having fun. And but there was some funny moments. I mean, like, there's one called Secret Friend, and I think it's about 8 minutes long. It may even be 10. I don't know why it was that long. I was just into it. But I've got this memory of standing in the studio, my little home studio, thinking, I'm like the mad professor in his home laboratory. Because instead of, like, these days, if you've got a computer, you will get, like, a little, say you're putting a maracas on, and if that's going to be virtually the same throughout the song, you just sample that bit and just, you just load it for the whole of the song. It takes 2 minutes, and it will go through the whole song. I did it in real time. So I'm sitting there sometimes doing the maracas, looking at my watch, going, yeah, okay, only 5 minutes to go. Seriously thinking, bloody hell, what am I on? And then the next thing, I'd do a cowbell, ding, ding, ding, for another 10 minutes, you know. And it was quite, like, mind-boggling. I did have a few sort of out-of-body experiences putting those overdubs on. But it was like, wow. I wish I'd made this song a bit shorter. But there was no thought of editing it or not doing the maraca all the way through. That would have been a good solution, just to do it on a couple of choruses. No, I did it all the way through, mate. It's a workout. No, I'm just no good with singles. You know, I can't spot them necessarily. I probably need someone to just sort of say to me, as happened with like Get Back or certain songs, other people recognize them for what they are. Other people say, that's one of your best songs. It's sometimes it's the fans, you know. I'll just I'll just sort of think, oh, it's okay, it's one of my songs. But then, I don't know, maybe I'm amazed, I remember hearing it was Liza Minnelli's favourite song, which was incredibly surprising. So I was surprised she'd even heard it, let alone liked it, you know. But it was like, oh, I don't know, it must have something to it then. So, yeah, so later coming up was a live version we did, and that became a single. It got to number one in America, which was very cool. Keith McMillan. I worked with Keith a lot around that time. He was a very cool video guy, video director. Yeah, so Keith came up with that. We used to sort of sit down and, you know, have ideas, and we'd just chat for a while. And one of us, I think it was him that time, came up with it. I think what it was, he'd had this process. You know, sometimes you'll see a new process. Oh, you can do 3D filming now. Oh, let's do it. Or, you know, you can have magazine covers that move. Oh, let's do it. And this was, he said, I can do a technique on telly where I can have you there and then you next to yourself, and you'll never know. You won't be able to see it cut out. Techniques has improved. So, yeah, then we hatched up that, and he sort of said, well, you know, I figured out the band and the characters. And so we took it from there. It was basically his idea. I got a letter from Chris Thomas, who had helped George Martin to produce the White Album and quite a few Beatle recordings. So I knew Chris and liked him a lot. And then he'd gone on to do the Sex Pistols, Pretty Vacant. So he'd made some great records. He'd done Blur. He did a load of, he's done a load of great people. And anyway, he's sort of semi-retired now. And he wrote to me just saying, oh, hey, Paul, a mate of mine called Jack McCoy is a video maker, and he would like to use one of your songs off Fireman for some film he's been making. So I said, yeah, great. You know, so I said, can you send me it and show me it? Well, they did. And I thought, I was blown away by it. I thought, it was fantastic, you know, because he films surfers from underwater. And so he films the waves and everything from underwater, which is unusual, you know. When you see underwater films, it's normally about sharks or about fish or other things. But this is just about the waves. So I thought it was quite trippy, you know. And then he put my Fireman song on it. So I sort of wrote back to Chris, wow, yeah, fantastic, I love it. It's great, incredible. And then we discovered Blue Sway when we were looking through. I'd kind of almost forgotten it as an outtake. And it was one that I'd done with a guy called Richard Niles, and it was a very orchestral, but rather kind of sophisticated version of it. There's a very down-home, me in the living room version. And then he sort of worked on it a little bit and did the new version at that time. And I'd forgotten it. So we rediscovered it. And I was into it. I thought, wow, yeah, I really like this. And blast from the past. And then I thought of Jack. I thought, I wonder if he'd be interested in using this on his movie, or whether he'd like to put some footage to it. So I just sent it to him and said, you know, I don't know if you're interested, but have a play around with this if you like it. And he's a very cool guy, he's a surfer. And he's sort of, aloha, Paul, yeah, man, wow, I'm blown away, dude. You know, there's all that. He said, I'd love to. So he did, and he sent me it. He came round and showed me it. And it was like, I just went, wow. I said, that is really original and looks great. I just hadn't seen anything like it before. So I asked him, would it be okay? You know, could we include that on the bonuses? And he very kindly said we could. No, it's quite an amazing piece. I love it. My nice thing about coming up, I've said before, was that I read somewhere that John had heard it in the States after the breakup of the Beatles. And I think it was his record producer at the time had said, John heard Coming Up and thought, I've got to go back to work. You know, because that's the way it happened with us. He'd do a great song and I've got to write a great song now. And I'd write one, he'd go, I've got to do one now. So it was a really good process because we kind of just like annoy each other into having to write a good one. Well, I can't have him write the good one if I don't. So that worked very well, you know, and it got him back into the studio and he did some good stuff after that. So that was always a kind of nice thing for me, and it made the song more special. It's this thing we've been talking about, you know, sometimes somebody else's reaction to your song makes you like it better. I think it applies to everything. Filming, you know, you make a bit of film and someone goes, I love that. You go, yeah, well, that is great and I am great. You know, it just boosts you, you know, when someone likes what you do. So that's what's made that special. And doing the video was very special. We had a lot of fun. Linda was great in it. She took a lot of photos of all the characters. So it was a good time making that.

0: Right, here we go. Here we go, lads. We're not really what we make out to be. That's all I can say.
1: Where did Mal get those joysticks? The very Rishikesh joysticks.
0: One, two, three. No, missed it. One, two, three.

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0: Yeah, Sally G.
1: Now, George always gets his fair share of request cards, but this one is really potty. Would you read it out, George?
2: It says, "Do you like the flower pot man? Ooh. I think you are even nicer than Ooh. Ban, but I hate Bill because he squeaks. I bet if you sang, 'Do you want to know a secret?' his flower pot would pop and he would be killed." Oh.
1: And how nice. Here's another one. "As we are faithful fans of the Beatles and listen to this program, how about asking them to sing a song for us? So drag old George, will you just heard him, to the mic, as we think he is the most marvelous thing since boys were discovered, and ask him to sing any song for Deanne and Jenny of Bedford. So how about it, gorgeous?"
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0: John?
1: Yes, Alan?
0: Alongside all your singing commitments, I'm told that you're budding into a real blooming Somerset morn. Is that right?
1: No.
0: Why not?
1: Well, I'm not blooming.
0: What about this book you've written?
1: Oh, I've been trying to sell a few around the studio, no?
0: Oh, you can't do that.
1: Oh, can't we? Yes, we can.

0: Now, George always gets his fair share of request cards, but this one is really potty. Would you read it out, George?
1: It says, "Do you like the flower pot man? Ooh. I think you are even nicer than Dan, but I hate Bill because he squeaks. I bet if you sang 'Do you want to know a secret?' his flower pot would pop and he would be killed." Oh.
0: And oh, nice. Here's another one. As we are faithful fans of

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0: With this new album, what happened was I had been writing some new songs, and I suddenly realized I had a bag full of them, you know, enough to go and make an album. So I got in touch with some producers whose work I liked. First of all, Paul Epworth, who'd done all the Adele stuff, and then Ethan Johns, who's the son of an old friend of mine, Glyn Johns, who worked on Beatles and Wings stuff. And Ethan had done Kings of Leon album. Then also Mark Ronson, who's probably most famous for having done Amy Winehouse and a million other great records. So that was it. And then finally, I had been working recently with Giles Martin, who's the son of our Beatles producer, Sir George Martin. So I'd done some work with him, as I say, and had a lot of fun. So I thought, come on, he should be the fourth one. So I ended up with four producers, and we made all the tracks, and it's up to you, see if you like them. I hope you do.
1: She changed. I could see she was struggling and that something was wrong, but I didn't know what to do. So I suggested she talk to someone. If only I knew then what I know now.
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1: Hey guys, it's not just the ladies who need to take care of themselves. We all owe it to ourselves to look and feel our best. I like to take care of myself both on the inside and the outside. I like to look my best, and since I discovered Mr. Derriere Organic Skin Conditioning Cream for the face and body, I have been able to do just that. My skin is more hydrated, it looks healthier, younger, and feels absolutely great. Come on, guys, you owe it to yourselves to give it a try, because right now, I'm floating on air with Mr. Derriere.
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After having enjoyed all the success the recording group could ever hope for and finally achieve, the height of their success is still nowhere in sight. Their record sales to date have reached a figure beyond all comprehension. The next obvious step to further the Beatle image was a move from the world of wax to the world of celluloid and the medium of motion pictures. So

0: The initial announcement that the Beatles were going to make a motion picture aroused immediate and predictable enthusiasm from fans. But Beatle critics also welcomed the news with a cynical hope that exposure on film would expose the Beatles as entertainment world freaks, long on hair but short on talent. Beatle enemies also smirked in anticipation of the poison pen treatment which they forecast would come from America's hard-nosed motion picture critics. Described officially as a low-budget film with little or no storyline, it was given all the publicity treatment of a major spectacular. Interviews were granted. The Beatles said they had fun, didn't act. John Lennon even admitted that they couldn't act.
1: Are you satisfied with the finished product?
2: Well, it's as good as anybody that makes a film who can't act, you know.
0: Newspaper and magazine critics held their pens at ready. Previews were held, and so were breaths. Then, surprise! The most competent reviewers hailed the Beatles' first motion picture as a smash hit. They were compared to the Marx Brothers and encouraged to do it again. Amazed readers, preconditioned to knock the movie, now made plans to see it. In England, Beatle manager Brian Epstein casually looked up from a master plan of a future Beatle tour to announce that the movie would break every existing motion picture box office record. The Beatles, as usual, they were just busy being Beatles.
3: Ringo, John, Paul, George. Ringo, John, Paul, George.
4: All together now.
3: Ringo, John, Paul, George.
4: Hi, Joe, they've got the picture.
5: 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Hundreds of thousands more have seen the Beatles in person. And that's just one country and a Beatle marketplace which knows no limits. This is only the beginning. 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

Right, here we go. 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That's all I can say. Where did Mal get those joysticks? The very Rishikesh joysticks. One, two, three. 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One, two, three.

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0: Righto, lads. 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One more time.
1: Now then, what can we talk about next?
2: How about records? That's what I'm here for, isn't it?
1: That's what you're here for. That's records. All right, talk about records. Tell me about your new one, apart from the fact that it's marvellous.
2: Oh, well, God, you shouldn't.
1: It's the best one you made, and I think the B-side's better than the A-side.
2: Oh, well...
3: I don't!
4: Thank you, Brian.
2: Well, as long as they buy the record, they get both sides anyway. So
1: that's for sure. It doesn't really matter. Did you both write them both?
4: Yes.
2: You did.
4: Written
2: community
4: both.
2: Effort.

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Hear that? That's the Cancer Council New South Wales Sun Sound, playing at your local pool. 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But to do that, your teen's got to have sunscreen. So here's the deal. If you send your teen to the pool with sunscreen, the Sun Sound has got it covered from there.

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1: Now, George always gets his fair share of request cards, but this one is really potty. Would you read it out, George?
2: It says, "Do you like the flower pot man? Ooh. I think you are even nicer than Ooh. Ban, but I hate Bill because he squeaks. I bet if you sang, 'Do you want to know a secret?' his flower pot would pop and he would be killed." Oh.
1: And how nice. Here's another one. "As we are faithful fans of the Beatles and listen to this program, how about asking them to sing a song for us? So drag old George, will you just heard him, to the mic, as we think he is the most marvelous thing since boys were discovered, and ask him to sing any song for Deanne and Jenny of Bedford. So how about it, gorgeous?

0: He was moody, drinking more. He didn't want to go out. Eventually, I got him some help. But that was a struggle. If only I knew then what I know now.
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1: I forgot all about it, George. 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Will you forgive me?
0: Yes.
2: Number nine, number nine, number nine, number nine, number nine, number nine, number nine, number nine, number nine, number nine, number nine, number nine, number nine, number nine.

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1: Number 9.
2: Who is to know? 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
1: Number 9. Number 9. Number 9. Number 9. 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

0: With the situation,
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2: Number nine. 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
1: Watusi. 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
2: Eldorado.
1: Take this, brother. May it serve you well.
3: Maybe it's not
2: what?
3: That.
2: What?
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1: Hey guys, it's not just the ladies who need to take care of themselves. 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I like to take care of myself both on the inside and the outside. I like to look my best, and since I discovered Mr. Derriere Organic Skin Conditioning Cream for the face and body, I have been able to do just that. 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
2: Now, what's come to be known as a bumper bundle. I'll just hand them round, then we'll all read one each. Okay, fella?
3: Yeah,
2: fine.
3: Thank you.
2: What does yours say, George?
4: This is for Irene and Sandra Lennon, brackets, no relation to John, brackets. And also for our Irene.
2: Fair enough. Ringo?
5: This one's for Stephen Mansfield, who's in Thursby Ward County Hospital, Louth, from his sister Jane Mansfield.
2: What have you got, John?
6: I've got one for Lillian and Margaret, and also for little Sharon, what is only free.
2: Ah. Paul, your turn.
7: This is for Forms 3X and 3C at Wanstead County High School from Eddie, Turkey, Judy. Oh, thousands of them.
2: Millions of them. These girls are worried. Gillian Archer and Patricia McLean. Where'd they come from? Hanwell, that's right. They're worried because it doesn't say on the LP who sings this next song. Who does?
7: I do.
2: Well, who are you?
7: Paul.
2: Oh, well, that seems to take care of that. Oh, no. P.S. I love you.

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What? How was anybody else, you see? Because I was better singing on the previous one. What does that mean? Okay, do it again. It's just that there's all them to choose from then. One, two, three.

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0: 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It's very hard to sing this, you know.
1: It's a very hard song, John.
0: Hunt? 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

0: Anna, with John Lennon taking the lead. You know, John, I'm very, very glad that you sang that.
1: Jolly good, really.
0: Yes, I'm particularly glad for Gwendolyn Hopkin of Lempton Abbey Estate in Nottingham, because she says that she wouldn't love you anymore if you hadn't sung it. Aren't you glad?
1: Yes.
0: All right. Say hello.
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What? How was anybody else, you see? Because I was better singing on the previous one. What does that mean? Okay, do it again. It's just that there's all them to choose from then. One, two, three.

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That's the Cancer Council New South Wales Sun Sound, playing at your local pool. 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But to do that, your teen's got to have sunscreen. So here's the deal. 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

0: And here we are again for another half hour of the 1963 sound with the Beatles. That's John Lennon, George Harrison, Paul McCartney, and Ringo Starr.
1: And who are you, my man?
0: I thought you'd never ask. My name's Rodney Burke. Thank you very
2: 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It's your fault.
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1: Rocky Raccoon. 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He was a fool unto himself, and he would not swallow his foolish pride. 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

0: we'll do next
1: time. About it, George. I'm sorry. Will you forgive me?
2: Yes.
3: Number nine, number nine, number nine, number nine, number nine, number nine, number nine, number nine, number nine, number nine, number nine, number nine, number nine, number nine.

time went by, they'd get a little bit older and a little bit slower. This is a fearful, said Nick, and a scared little kind of fracture person that was always a routine type of life.

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0: With the situation,
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0: Watusi, the twist,
1: Eldorado.
0: Take this, brother. May it serve you well.
2: Maybe it's not there.
1: What? What?
2: Oh. Maybe even then. Close your sandals.

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1: Rocky Raccoon. 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He was a fool unto himself, and he would not swallow his foolish pride. Mind you, coming from a little town in Minnesota, it was not the kind of thing that a young guy did when a fellow went and stole his chick away from him.

0: sminking of gin.
1: Sminking?
0: Proceeded to lie on the table. He was really sminking of gin. And it did him in the end. Poor Doc. Meantime, back on the table, yeah, the doctor said, rock

Now Rocky Raccoon got up from his room and he walked out through the swing doors of the local saloon.

0: When it came time to record some new songs, I asked him if he could help. It was time well spent, as six of the songs on the new album, which, by the way, is called New, were produced by him, and this is one of them. Everybody out there.
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0: 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I could see she was struggling and that something was wrong, but I didn't know what to do. 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

0: Do you at any time, Paul, cease to think of yourself as Beatle Paul McCartney?
1: Yes. I try to do that quite a bit, you know.
0: Yeah.
1: Because that, the only, really the best thing about, before all of this sort of happened for us, was that you could, you know, just sort of wander around and think, you know, you never have to think, you know, oh, look, why is that person looking at me? Because yeah. I'm famous or anything. Yeah. Nobody ever looked at you, you know.
0: Mm.
1: And so it was great just to sort of walk around like that.
0: Mm.
1: So, those times, mm-hmm. yes. But...
0: looking ahead, how do you feel about it?
1: Oh, I don't mind, you know. I don't mind about it.
0: Yeah. And when you're not being a Beatle, what sort of things interest you most?
1: I like lots of things, you know. I like music.
0: Yeah.
1: Just anyway. I like writing music. I mean, that's sort of almost even apart from the Beatles. Mind you, we record everything that we write, so...
0: Yeah.
1: But I just like doing things like that, music.
0: Mm.
1: Oh, I don't know, you know, lots of things I want to do. Just... But I haven't got round to them yet. Mm. But I will do, you know.
0: You've attracted a fair amount of publicity of late by attending unusual sort of concerts and plays and things, haven't you?
1: Yeah, it's funny that, you know, because I know it's a drag that it does attract that funny kind of publicity because, you know, the only reason I'm going is not the way people seem to think of it in the newspapers and things. I mean, in one of the newspapers, they wrote up, I went to see this fellow who's just a composer, and I'd heard some of his music, and I'd sort of... And a bit of it was electronic, you know, and it was sort of quite interesting. It sounded all new and everything, mm. you know. And I went along, and then the papers sort of wrote it up. No wonder he was there, you know. It was about electronic music, like sort of, you know... Yeah. It was a drag, you know.
0: Yes, yes.
1: Because that's the trouble, you get put into a pigeonhole.
0: Now, I don't want to ask you the corny old question that you must get asked so often, that... sort of when are the Beatles going to stop being Beatles or anything like that. But obviously there must come a time when when the group ceases to be a group. Is there anything you want to do then? I mean, obviously you wouldn't have to do anything.
1: No, well, the thing is that, like any of the others, I don't like doing nothing particularly.
0: Mm-hmm.
1: You know, I think all of us enjoy doing something that's enjoyable, you know, that's all there is to it, and it can be anything. You know, all kinds of music, for instance. There are millions of kinds of music I haven't listened to yet, you know. But I've heard few kinds, only sort of extracts of them, really. But I suddenly realised I like them, you know.
0: Mm-hmm.
1: And I always thought I didn't. And it's funny, you know, just suddenly realise that, yes, you think, that's quite good, you know.
0: Yeah.
1: But I wonder why I always turned that off when it came on the radio. Mm-hmm. You know, Indian music.
0: Yeah.
1: For instance, I mean, whenever you get on an Indian channel, you know, and you're fiddling through the radio, I always used to just turn it off.
0: Mm-hmm.
1: And George got this big sort of Indian kick.
0: Mm.
1: And he's dead keen on it, you know. And we've been around to his house a couple of times, and he plays you. And so boring. No, it's good, you know.
0: Yeah.
1: And you sort of hear millions of things in it that I never realised were in it. You know, and classical music, some classical music.
0: Okay, you also do from time to time visit theatre for straight plays.
1: Yeah.
0: Anything?
1: Well, that's the same thing again, you know, because when I was in Liverpool, I used to once or twice just go to the Liverpool Playhouse, which is a repertory there.
0: Mm-hmm.
1: And I wasn't very keen on it, you know. I mean, I used to just go to see if I liked going to see these plays, mm-hmm. you know. I wasn't very keen on it. I sort of just never went again.
0: Mm-hmm.
1: But I went when I came down to London. I went to something which wasn't like those plays that they did in repertory. So, I don't know, you just come down and you see some great actors acting sort of a great play, you know, and you just think, wow, that is good, you know, and I was wrong to say that, you know, it's just rubbish.
0: But your interest in it is just sort of a personal experience and appreciation of watching other people do it.
1: Well, I mean,
0: yeah,
1: I think so.
0: Yeah.
1: I mean, I'm not, for instance, interested in producing
0: stage
1: or anything because, I don't know, I don't think I could do it for one, you know. And I don't think I'd get enough enjoyment out of it to merit me learning how to do it.
0: No.
1: You know? But there are some things that I'd love to be able to do.
0: Such as?
1: Oh, I don't know. The whole idea of making films is good, or a good one I like. But not, I don't mean sort of very big, expensive films, but films that you sort of just make because you fancy making a film. But, I mean, the only thing is that already having got the kind of... sort of image that we've got, if any of us wanted to do anything like that, we would tend to get sort of beaten down because people would say, yeah. oh, look, you know, he's not trying that old trick of making a film, or, you know, he's not going classical, you know, and it sounds like that. But the only thing is that I thought exactly like that about people who did that too. I always used to think, you know, oh, there he goes, you know, going the same old path. They all go, all round entertainers, you know.
0: Yeah.
1: But it's just that you find that there are some things which are just as interesting as what you've been doing, you know, for a certain amount of time.
0: Right. Let's sort of get on to a, if we can, a kind of domestic level, Paul. The other three boys, being all being married, need or sort of choose to have sort of large-ish houses.
1: Yeah.
0: What about you for a pad? What's your ideal?
1: I've bought a house, I love it, you know.
0: Mm.
1: I love houses. I always have. You know, I always like going to visit people and seeing their houses and things. Because I don't know, it's always the character of houses gets me. You know, you go into a small house and it's that kind of character. Yeah. It's still great, you know. Mm. You go into a big house and it's completely different. And I don't know, the things on their own anyway.
0: What sort of house have you bought?
1: A big one, because I like big houses. And it's an old one, because I like old houses.
0: And it's in town, is it, or near?
1: Well, it's near.
0: Are you by and large sick and tired of travelling, or would you still like to do more?
1: I don't like travelling. I never have liked travelling. Mm. You know, I never liked travelling as a kid in someone's car or something. You know, I always got sick. Mm. But I don't get sick anymore. I just don't like it. You know, I get sick of it.
0: Yeah.
1: And I don't care how many statistics they produce. I'm still a bit nervous about flying, you know.
0: Yeah, yeah.
1: Well.
0: So you wouldn't want to take that up?
1: It's funny you should say that. Because I had a go of a plane. Some fella gave me a go of a plane. And he was a sort of trained instructor and things, so he just said, you know, I'll give you a lesson.
0: Mm.
1: And I was flying it. And it was different then.
0: Mm.
1: Because, you know, when you're a driver and you're in the back seat of someone else's car and they're driving, you know, I'm terrified. You know, I don't like it unless I'm driving. Because I'm not worried about whether we're going to crash if I'm driving.
0: Mm.
1: And it was like that with the plane. It was fantastic. So, you know, that may be a
0: pattern,
1: great thing.
0: I think. So, really, you'd say you're a doer and not a watcher?
1: I think so, probably. Mm. I think I'm a watcher up to a point. I like watching until I think, you know, it'd be good to do.
0: Mm.
1: Or, you know, I might be able to do that and get something out of it.
0: Yeah.
1: I mean, enjoy it, you know. That's what it is, you know.
0: Well, I hope you go on doing things that you get pleasure out of, and I'm sure we shall for a long time. Thank you, Paul.
1: Thank you.

0: Anna, with John Lennon taking the lead. You know, John, I'm very, very glad that you sang that.
1: Jolly good, really.
0: Yes, I'm particularly glad for Gwendolyn Hopkins of Lempton Abbey Estate in Nottingham, because she says that she wouldn't love you anymore if you hadn't sung it. Aren't you glad?
1: Yes.
0: All right. Say hello.
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0: Do you at any time, Paul, cease to think of yourself as Beatle Paul McCartney?
1: Yes. I try to do that quite a bit, you know.
0: Yeah.
1: Because that, the only, really the best thing about, before all of this sort of happened for us, was that you could, you know, just sort of wander around and think, you know, you never be, you never have to think, you know, oh, look, why is that person looking at me? Because yeah. I'm famous or anything. Yeah. They nobody ever looked at you, you know.
0: Mm.
1: And so it was great just to sort of walk around like that. Mm. So, those times, mm-hmm. yes. But...
0: looking ahead, how do you feel about it?
1: Oh, I don't mind, yeah. I don't mind about it.
0: Yeah. And when you're not being a Beatle, what sort of things interest you most?
1: I like lots of things, yeah. I like music.
0: Yeah.
1: Just anyway. I like writing music. I mean, that's sort of almost even apart from the Beatles. Mind you, we sure. record everything that we write, so...
0: Yeah.
1: But I just like doing things like that, music.
0: Mm.
1: Oh, I don't know, you know, lots of things I want to do. Just... But I haven't got round to them yet. Mm. But I will do, you know.
0: You've attracted a fair amount of publicity of late by attending unusual sort of concerts and plays and things, haven't you?
1: Yeah, it's funny that, you know, because I know it's a drag that it does attract that funny kind of publicity because, you know, the only reason I'm going is not the way people seem to think of it in the newspapers and things. I mean, in one of the newspapers, they wrote up, I went to see this fellow who's just a composer, and I'd heard some of his music, and I'd sort of... And a bit of it was electronic, you know, and it was sort of quite interesting. It sounded all new and everything, mm-hmm. you know. And I went along, and then the papers sort of wrote it up, no wonder he was there, you know. It was about electronic music, like sort of, you know. Yeah. It was a drag, you know.
0: Yeah, yeah.
1: Because that's the trouble, you get put into a pigeonhole.
0: Now, I don't want to ask you the corny old question that you must get asked so often, the sort of when are the Beatles going to stop being Beatles or anything like that, but obviously there must come a time when when the group ceases to be a group. Is there anything you want to do then? I mean, obviously you wouldn't have to do anything.
1: No, well, the thing is that, any of the others, I don't like doing nothing particularly.
0: Mm-hmm.
1: You know, I think all of us enjoy doing something that's enjoyable, you know, that's all there is to it. And it can be anything. You know, all kinds of music, for instance. There are millions of kinds of music I haven't listened to yet, you know. Mm-hmm. But I've heard few kinds, only sort of extracts of them, really.
0: Mm-hmm.
1: But I suddenly realise I like them, you know.
0: Mm-hmm.
1: And I always thought I didn't. And it's funny, you know, just suddenly realise that, yes, you think, that's quite good, you know.
0: Yeah.
1: But I wonder why I always turned that off when it came on the radio. Mm. You know, Indian music.
0: Yeah.
1: For instance, I mean, whenever you get on an Indian channel, you know, and you're fiddling through the radio, I always used to just turn it off.
0: Mm.
1: And George got this big sort of Indian kick.
0: Mm.
1: And he's dead keen on it, you know. And we've been around to his house a couple of times, and he plays you. And so boring. no, it's good, you know.
0: Yeah.
1: And you sort of hear millions of things in it that I never realised were in it. You know, classical music, yeah. Some classical music.
0: Okay, you also do from time to time visit theatre for straight plays.
1: Yeah.
0: Anything?
1: Well, that's the same thing again, you know, because when I was in Liverpool, I used to once or twice just go to the Liverpool Playhouse, which is a repertory there.
0: Mm-hmm.
1: And I wasn't very keen on it, you know. I mean, I used to just go to see if I liked going to see these plays, mm-hmm. you know. I wasn't very keen on it. I sort of just never went again.
0: Mm-hmm.
1: But I went when I came out to London. I went to something which wasn't like those plays that they did in repertory. So, I don't know, you just come down and you see some great actors acting sort of a great play, you know,
0: sure.
1: And you just think, wow, that is good, you know. And I was wrong to say that, you know, it's just rubbish.
0: But your interest in it is just sort of a personal experience and appreciation of watching other people do it.
1: Well, I mean,
0: yeah,
1: I think so.
0: Yeah.
1: I mean, I'm not, for instance, interested in producing stage or anything because, I don't know, I don't think I could do it for one, you know. And I don't think I'd get enough enjoyment out of it to merit me learning how to do it.
0: No.
1: You know? But there are some things that I'd love to be able to do.
0: Such as?
1: Oh, I don't know. The whole idea of making films is good, or a good one I like. But not, I don't mean sort of very big, expensive films, but films that you sort of just make because you fancy making a film. But, I mean, the only thing is that already having got the kind of sort of image that we've got, if any of us wanted to do anything like that, we would tend to get sort of beaten down because people would say, yeah. oh, look, you know, he's not trying that old trick of yeah. making a film, or, you know, he's not yeah. going classical, yeah. you know, and it yeah. sounds like that. But the only thing is that I thought exactly like that about people who did that too. I always used to think, you know, oh, there he goes, you yeah. know, going the same old path. They all go, all round entertainers, you know.
0: Yeah.
1: But it's just that you find that there are some things which are just as interesting as what you've been doing,
0: yes.
1: you know, for a certain amount of time.
0: Right. Let's sort of get onto if we can, a kind of domestic level, Paul. The other three boys, being married, need or sort of choose to have sort of large-ish houses.
1: Yeah.
0: What about you for a pad? What's your ideal?
1: I've bought a house, yeah. I love it, you know.
0: Mm.
1: I love houses. I always have. You know, I always like going to visit people and seeing their houses and things. Because I don't know, it's always the character of houses yeah. gets me. You know, you go into a small house and it's that kind of character. Yeah. It's still great, you know. Mm. You go into a big house and it's completely different. And I don't know, they're things on their own anyway.
0: What sort of house have you bought?
1: A big one, because I like big houses. And it's an old one, because I like old houses.
0: And it's in town, is it, or near?
1: Well, it's near.
0: Are you by and large sick and tired of travelling, or would you still like to do more?
1: I don't like travelling. I never have liked travelling. Mm. You know, I never liked travelling as a kid in someone's car or something. You know, I always got sick. Mm. But I don't get sick anymore. I just don't like it. You know, I get sick of it.
0: Yeah.
1: And I don't care how many statistics they produce. I'm still a bit nervous about flying, you know.
0: Yeah, yeah.
1: Well.
0: So you wouldn't want to take that up?
1: It's funny you should say that, because I had a go of a plane. Some fella gave me a go of a plane, and he was a sort of trained instructor and things, so he just said, you know, I'll give you a lesson.
0: Mm.
1: And I was flying it, and it was different then.
0: Mm.
1: Because, you know, when you're a driver and you're in the back seat of someone else's car, and they're driving, you know, I'm terrified. You know, I don't like it unless I'm driving, because I'm not worried about whether we're going to crash if I'm driving.
0: Mm.
1: And it was like that with the plane. It was fantastic. So, you know,
0: I think. So, really, you'd say you're a doer and not a watcher?
1: I think so, yeah. Probably. Mm. I think I'm a watcher up to a point. I like watching until I think, you know, it'd be good to do.
0: Mm.
1: Or, you know, I might be able to do that and get something out of it.
0: Yeah.
1: I mean, enjoy it, you know. That's what it is, you know.
0: Well, I hope you go on doing things that you get pleasure out of, and I'm sure we shall for a long time. Thank you, Paul.
1: Thank you.
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How the reindeers loved him. They really, really loved him. I used to say, Rudolph. Rudolph would say.

0: Yeah, you know, listening to radio as a kid in England was really amazing because you'd kind of probably be lying on the floor. The radio was the sort of center of attention. There were loads of good programs on the BBC. There wasn't an awful lot of sort of music because rock and roll hadn't even been invented yet. There was kind of classical music. There were plays. There were request shows and stuff, which were all very good. There was a big show on the Sunday, which went out to the armed forces all over the world, and that was a big favorite show. And you'd hear kind of hits on that. I remember hearing Pat Boone with "I'll Be Home," which was like a real big hit at the time. It had a big influence on me and a lot of the guys from my generation, because you know, it just allowed your imagination to go wild. You couldn't see what they were doing, so you had to imagine what they were doing on the radio. It was great.
1: 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That's the Cancer Council New South Wales Sun Sound, playing at your local pool, reminding teens to be sun safe and reapply their sunscreen when you're not around. 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

Sometimes it is a bit difficult because you think, I'm going to intimidate these guys, you know. But in actual fact, they're cocky little beggars. You know, that's part of it. And also, when I get with these guys, I say, no, come on, you know, to the engineers and everybody working on it. Say, okay, guys, now look, we're a team. Don't be too precious. Don't have too much respect for me, because that's a danger. What will happen is I'm trying to do a vocal. I'm trying to get it a little bit funky. I'm trying to sort of screw up the sound a little bit. Engineers will sort of go, oh, no, I'm not going to do it. It's Paul McCartney. I'm going to record his voice, the purest I've ever recorded a voice. And sometimes, like I say, you know, I want to get a tone on it that I have to persuade them. But we just lay the ground rules. I say, come on, guys, you know, we're all in this together. Let's just have a bit of fun. Don't worry about it. If you've got a suggestion, I'll listen to it and then probably overrule you, but I'll listen to it.

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0: Hey, Paul. Paul, how do you feel after that fabulous 21st birthday party I hear you had?
1: Oh, great. Yeah, we had a great
0: time. Tell me, was Harry there?
1: Yeah, with his box.
0: Was he?
1: Yeah,
0: turned up. The box is all right, is it?
1: Turned up fine.
0: Good.
1: All the best.
0: You feel like a man now?
1: Yeah, I feel great, thanks.
0: Great.
1: Having a great time.
0: And now John lets his rhythm guitar take sort of second place, as he tells us in song all about Anna.

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